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1: KC30. 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KC30, okay, clear.
0: Yeah, we're just leaving right now. Lots of stuff to pack up and trying to get a hold of my dentist because I have a dentist appointment at 11:30 and I want to try to get that shifted. So busy, busy morning. 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
1: See you there, Joe. 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
1: Morning, Joe. K3EMI.
2: Probably pretty noisy. I'm just on the way to the field day site to repair the motor leak in 33. So, are you?
1: Well, thank you. And I'm doing the same. I'm sitting in beautiful downtown Exton in the worst of the traffic, and we'll be out of here in a moment and winging my way northward. So, I'll be there probably 10 minutes.

against them. Calling W3. Morning, Joe. Steve here at the field day site. We're just

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1: AC3QC. Well, I'm going to have to say I'm a seer and I don't remember your name. Back to you.
0: Here's Carl. I'm wiggle waggling my way home up over Welsh Mountain, and it's starting to look like rain over there. I'm not going to complain. We need it.
1: Correct, Carl. I'm down here in the Unionville area, and we had a few brief showers, but it didn't last, and it is blazing hot outside today. So I'm in the car to do an errand before the post office closes, and then I'll head back home. I'll wait till later and then go back out and start my yard work again. Back to you.
0: Yes, the never-ending lawn work. I was going to say the grass has actually been relatively slow because we live all the way up at Reinhold, so it's even that being low to the creek, it is very slow growing, and we get just enough rain to keep it green-ish. And I did have to do a lot of weed whacking on the tall areas over the weekend, so I'm feeling that in the shoulders. And the wife is, always, I got to get my flower beds, and I just go ahead, and then we let the chickens out, and then the chickens enjoy the flower beds a little too much.
1: We don't have chickens, but my wife does like to grow things everywhere. So, yeah, she has a garden, and then she plants around the house. She plants in the yard. She plants everywhere. So I'm not complaining. She cuts the grass, so I guess that's the bonus. Yeah. So, no, I was out I was out trimming the bushes. If you don't cut them back, they turn into trees, and I don't want them to be trees. So that's what I've been doing this afternoon. Trying to maintain the bushes at under 6 feet.
0: We have some evergreens and we have mulberries. And we have two goats. And the idea 2 years ago getting the goats were they were going to take over my weed whacking chores. But that didn't quite pan out. They became too picky and they're not really good weed whackers. They only go after things, certain things, and they just leave everything else for you. Funny how that works.
1: Oh, that's how it goes. You have a plan. Sometimes it works, sometimes it doesn't. But you have the goats. Do you get anything like milk or whatever from the goats?
0: Actually, the one is a dairy goat, and we were going to, start milking it, but the other half decided she has too much, and just handling all of that, because you have to be on a fixed schedule all the time when you're doing that, just didn't pan out. And I said, okay, it's just too much. We're still going to keep them. I mean, they are cute, and so they're more pets added to the, what I call the crazy farm. They fit in very well to the crazy farm, actually.
1: It's good. My next door neighbor has animals. I'm not particular to animals to that much to like them. And I used to travel a lot, so having animals and traveling were incompatible. So no animals on my place. I just look at my neighbor. Back to you.
0: Oh, well, we don't have kids, so it keeps us entertained. That's probably the best way to describe that. Adds to the money going out, but the wife enjoys it, so I'm not going to complain. And she loves her chickens, though, and her ducks a lot. And we have our three dogs. But yes, you are correct. Traveling a lot is not compatible with having any sort of animal.
1: Years ago, I knew a guy who kept horses. And the horses were like his constant companion. He went everywhere with the horses. He didn't take them to work, but other than that, his truck had a horse trailer and there were always horses on it. And so one day he invites me over, and I go over and stay for the night and have some dinner. And I said, you know, this is worse than having kids. This is, you know, you can't do anything without those horses. So I haven't seen him for years, so I wonder how he's doing. Back to you, WHCRW.
0: WHCRW with AC3QC. It's funny you mentioned the pet horse. I used to, several years ago, work right in Denver. And there's a lady in Denver that walks her horse like a dog. I mean, don't get me wrong. This is a small horse, maybe 3.5 feet tall at best. And it always took me for a loop. And then I talked to somebody and said, oh, yeah, that horse is like 26 years old. And I'm like, really? And, yeah, she's been a staple in Denver for that long, walking this horse. And it's just like a dog, you know, just walking down the sidewalk.
1: God bless her, you know, hey, that's her pet, and you do what you have to do. Like I said, not for me. Carl, I'm about ready to make my stop here at the post office. Good chatting with you, and we will catch you later. Maybe hear you tonight on the round, workbench.
0: Right, you run to the post office, and it actually starting to sprinkle here on Welch Mountain. Unfortunately not. I still don't have the home base set up, and I never did get an all-star note. So sooner or later, that is on the to-do list in the next month or two. You have a good rest of your day. AC3QC, take care.
1: Take care.

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1: Good afternoon, Chuck. WHCRW in the mobile. Kennett Square.
0: Good afternoon, CR. It's been a while. Just coming from my usual destination in Westchester. And headed to Parksburg. So I've had kind of a busy day. So tonight, let's see. Hoping I get home before the storm hits, but whatever. This too shall pass. I have good wipers. Back to you, NA3CW.
1: Yes, I've been out in the yard working all afternoon. I'm doing an errand right now. And it's we had a couple sprinkles, nothing of any significance, but yeah, it's threatening, and so I assume that we'll get some rain before too long. And Chuck, this is a short one. I'm at my destination, so I'm going to say 73. Take care, stay safe. NA3CW, hear you tonight on the workbench.
0: Yep, that's the plan. Plan to be there. And thanks for giving me a call. 73. 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Well, good afternoon to you, KV3JGB, NA3CW. Just getting into the hill, into the shadow of Emeryville Hill, so I don't know how well I'm coming in. But how are you doing?
2: Yeah, a little static there, but you're coming in okay. Certainly logical. I'm doing good. I heard CR was outside. I was thinking to myself, I think he's a little crazy for that because it's quite humid out. And I wasn't going to turn the air on, but I did. 73 dew point is pretty brutal inside, but I'm doing okay. Tried to get satellite contact earlier. I got a new HT for the transmit side of it, but it's always crazy on the satellite stuff. Everybody and their brother is trying to get in, so it's always fun to try to get in myself. Back to you.
0: Yeah, very good. Never mess with satellites. That'd be something I'd like to watch sometime. Maybe what happened at field day. And knows all kinds of interesting things about Doppler shift and all that kind of good stuff when you're out running the radio. So I was just taking my sister to the doctor and ran a specimen over to the lab and did some grocery shopping and repaired her wheelchair and a few other things. So finally off the clock, as it were, and headed back to Parksburg. So you're going to be on the workbench tonight.
2: Yeah, the plan is showed at field day. There's actually two types. There's the FM and the SSB. They call them linear. So I have only done the FM because it's pretty easy with a couple of my HTs I got, which has some open source software on them that does the Doppler shift for you, which is nice and convenient. We'll see how that works. I may get like a mobile rig. That's another option, although they typically don't have the Doppler shift. You got to do it yourself, which is fine. Kind of trade-offs, two radios versus one radio. But anyway, I can show you more at field day for sure. And then we'll see. Keith is supposed to be bringing in a 9700, which can do satellite on the SSB side. So I've never done that. That might be kind of cool to practice and play with at field day and get some contacts, because typically the FM ones is one contact only, just because of the nature of the bandwidth that they use up versus the SSB ones, the linear ones, which can do multiple contacts per satellite. So that'll be fun to play with. Yeah, it sounds like you got a whole bunch of errands run and you're finally done. That's pretty nice. I'm just here. I'm still unemployed. It's been 3 months tomorrow. Still trying to find stuff. It's so tough out there. So I'm just messing with some stuff on my computer. And Yeah, I hope to be on the workbench tonight. That's the plan, trying to get back into radio. I've been so busy the past couple of months with, despite being unemployed, I've somehow figured out how to fill my day. I don't know how I actually work. So, yeah, I'll be on the workbench and talk about some of the stuff I just talked about, so you get to kind of hear some of it again. Back to you.
0: Very good, NA3CW. I don't know how far away you are from your microphone. Your audio kind of goes up and down. I got the gain cranked up pretty high to copy you. I didn't realize you were in between jobs. I've been there, I've done that. And yes, there definitely seems to be ways to fill up the hours. So I hope you land something satisfactory soon. In the meantime, you can make the best of the different time. I think the longest I've been is 10 months. That was a long 10 months. And it's sort of late in my career, so the age discrimination, I think, was alive and well on that one. But I finally did land a position where I could make use of my rather divergent resume, and worked out very, very well. It was with Johnson & Johnson, so I was very grateful for that job, but it was a long time getting it. Back to you.
2: Yeah, I got laid off about 3 months ago. We got acquired. I guess I got a job, and then they announced the acquisition 6 months after I got it. I'm like, oh, that's rough, and, you know, 18 months until they actually closed. And, you know, obviously hopeful that it's not going to be me, but it unfortunately was. I've been looking for about a year before that because I kind of knew, I kind of felt something might be coming, and I was hopeful that it was not. It was weird. I thought they wouldn't do it till about this time. We had this big migration coming up, and that Saturday, that weekend, before the Monday before I got laid off, I actually worked the weekend. I worked Saturday and Sunday to get this, like, a test migration for the big thing. It went very successful. And they laid me off. Although that was my current boss, my potential future boss, who I'd met out in California, said you kind of weren't supposed to be on the list. So they're trying to bring me back. That was 3 months ago, and I talked to them every couple of weeks. Oh yeah, we're still trying to work on it. So I don't know if, I mean, it's a big company, 30,000 people. So I don't know if it's. They say it's just HR and legal and all that fun stuff, and I get the big company thing, but it is kind of frustrating to not be working. They gave me severance. I'm pretty much good until August. After that, it's starting to dip into some other stuff, that, you know, savings and stuff, and then after that, it's retirement. I got unemployment, so that helps a little bit. But, yeah, it's been, you know, it's been weird. You know, I'm a guy who enjoys their job and enjoys working, so not working has been tough and frustrating. But like you said, kind of things feel the time. I have actually been able to get some stuff accomplished, but I'd much rather have a job and, you know, not have to pay health insurance. Again, they're paying it kind of through August, which is nice. But anyway, yeah, good note on the mic thing. I tend to turn my head, not turning the mic. So like I'll do this, and you probably kind of hears, probably goes down a little bit. So I'll try to concentrate on getting close to the mic and not turning my head as much, as kind of thing I do. So anyway. Yeah, it's a tough market out there, and I'm doing all this stuff, you know, applying to 100 jobs or something like that, and really haven't hit much. Late in my career, too, I hope it's not too much age discrimination. I'm kind of in the area, I'm kind of director level, kind of the right age for that, so, you know, they should be getting some hits, but it's just such a tough market, you know, 100,000 tech layoffs, so I'm competing against all those people, and I'm not even applying to remote things, really. I figure the hybrid stuff will be easier. You know, limited selection of people to get into, but it's just been tough. And I've got resume reviews and resume redos, and it's just been, and working the network, and it's just been frustrating. I get my level has been tough. So anyway, yeah, sorry, ranted a little bit there. Thank you for listening. Back to you.
0: Think nothing of it. I think most of us have been there in one form or another. I certainly have. I've had two spells of that. And I understand. So, yeah, you'll land on your feet. You got skills and a good work ethic. So somewhere along the line, if there's any justice in the universe, that'll pay off eventually. So, as they say, can give you time to grow in other areas. When I was laid off, the whole microprocessor world sort of came in after I graduated college. And any company that I worked for that was using microprocessor technology, they always had specialist guys that's all they did. Therefore, I never had an opportunity to learn it. I knew what you could do with it, and I knew how to speak to it, but I was never doing it. And that has been a major limitation. Just my timing was wrong. So when I was laid off, I got myself a development board and some books, and I never turned into a coder, but I did do some mild code. But the main thing was I learned the language of microcontrollers and how to design for them and understanding something about what they can and can't do, which things are more optimal to do in hardware versus software, et cetera, et cetera. So it stood me well later, but it was that time off where I had the time to concentrate on it. So maybe it's a blessing in disguise for you too. NA3CW.
2: Yeah, that makes sense. I sometimes think I grew up just a little bit too late because I love all those old microcontrollers and microprocessors, and I want to get one of those old retro computing kits you solder kind of together and kind of write your own operating system. Anyway, I've always been wanting to do that, and even now I haven't had quite some time, but I'm kind of in that weird area too with all that all this AI stuff coming. So I think finally I've got some free time while I'm unemployed. That's funny. Some extra free time here finally with things not happening. It's mostly medical stuff that's been going on with me and family and stuff and baseball. So, but yeah, I'm going to try to just play around with some AI. Not that I'm a really big fan of it. Really, I'm very skeptical, and it just feels weird to me. But it has its uses. I've done some stuff, and it can help for sure. So it's just another tool, I think, in the shed. But I should play around with some of that Claude or something. And then also, I'm also in a weird area where, like, when I started my career, it was all kind of on-prem servers and things like that. And I never really got into the cloud stuff, just the way my career took me. I kind of been on-prem, and I've got some cloud experience, but I'm going to spend some time here doing some certification. So like you said, it can be kind of a blessing in disguise for me to spend some time doing that, and maybe that'll kind of help here in the next couple of months. And even if I get my old company back, I'm not sticking around. I should say that. I mean, I'll stick around as long as I can, but I just don't think it's going to be, you know, long. They laid me off once, right, accidentally or not, so I want to get some more skills, and I'll take it and work as long as I can and hopefully find something even better. So anyway, I should probably get something to eat here. I never really had lunch. I had a late breakfast, so I think I'm going to get some lunch here, a late lunch, and maybe do some of the stuff I just talked about. So anyway, back to you. Otherwise, I'll say goodbye, 7-3, and I'll be clear on your final, KV3JGB.
0: 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And whether you like it or not, the upper management types seem to really think it's the way of the future. So even if you don't like it, and even if you don't want to use it, it would be, I think, probably in your best interest to be able to. And again, maybe not an area of expertise, but again, if you can speak the language, that helps a lot. So anyway, have a good evening, have a good lunch, and hope to hear you on the workbench. KV3JGB, NA3CW73.
2: That's right. It's good to know about it, even if it's not my favorite thing. So, yep, I'll see you tonight, Chuck. Have a safe drive, and talk to you tonight. KV3JGB clear.

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1: OCR? Very good. Well, we didn't do so well at the field day site. George was there, Randy was there, Steve was there, myself. I hope I'm not leaving anybody out. And we did a lot of work to the Mosley. There was some things that weren't original, and the matching section was somebody had put something else in there, and we put everything back, and we got the beam all together, put it up in the air, and the same problem. Didn't change anything one iota.
0: Obviously, you did a lot of work, but unfortunately, that wasn't the fix, so sorry about that. I was out in the yard all afternoon, Joe. It was a hot day. It had some rain, and if you got time, I got a cell phone story for you.
1: Certainly. On my desk here, my keyboard on my desk. Can't have a digital keyboard on my desk, my radio desk. Anyway, yeah, let me hear your cell phone story.
0: I opened up a bank account in Thailand in 2010. I still have that bank account. I got an email from the bank yesterday telling me that due to fraud and all that goes with it, they have a new policy. Bring your credentials and your passport and all of that good stuff into the bank, where they're going to take your picture, and you're going to have to use the new app on your phone.
1: My. Well, what did they say? I would be S-O-L.
0: They supposedly have a 24-hour call center. I tried to call them yesterday about 11 o'clock our time, which would make it morning in Thailand. So I finally got through to someone. And so she says, well, here's what you're going to have to do. You got to prove you're not in Thailand. You have to send us your passport picture, and you got to send us some kind of document that says you're living somewhere else. And so I did that. And so she said, well, we'll call you back in about an hour. Well, guess what? They didn't call back in an hour. They called back at 4:30 in the morning, and I'm asleep, and I missed the call. So anyway, so supposedly I have an exception, but the conversation was not clear, so I don't know if it's a one-time exception or an exception until something else happens. So I'm going to try to call them again tonight. So I understand why they're doing it, you know, making you prove your identity before you can access, and they have this newfangled way of doing it. But my opinion is not good, and I'm curious if it'll work.
1: So it's something like showing them an electric bill to you from the utility company, showing the address, because they're obviously going to send the electric bill to where you live. Is something like that sufficient? Go ahead.
0: Correct. That's what they're looking for. And there's lots of scams going on in Southeast Asia. I don't know if you've heard about these scam compounds that they have in Cambodia and Myanmar and places like that, where they basically kidnap people and put them to work scamming foreigners. So, yeah, so I understand why they're doing it, but let's see if this works. And so the other issue is I have a phone that I've been using for many years that I have my Thai SIM, and I tried to load the app, and it won't take it. It's too old.
1: My. Geez. Well, see, you're gonna make a return call to them, correct, and verify that this is not just a one-time thing, but you're good to go now based on the new policy, right?
0: I don't know if it's a one-time pass or it's a pass until somebody changes their mind. So I don't know. So I don't use the account but about every 2 months where I pay my cell phone bill. That's the only thing I use it for today. And the cell phone bill is like 40 baht, which is about a buck and a quarter per month. And that's the only thing I use it for. Other than that, if worse comes to worse, I'll be out a few hundred dollars that I won't be able to get out of the bank because their bank policy in Thailand is you have to go to the bank to take your money out. And so that's not going to be possible. I'm not going to spend thousands of money on a flight to Thailand to take a couple hundred dollars out of the bank.
1: Yeah. Can you authorize anybody else to take your money out for you and then mail you the money? I'm sure your wife knows people there, and I don't know how that would work. Could you give them some kind of authorization so they could close the account and then they could mail you the money?
0: I'm going to say no, based on my previous experience. At one time, I was living in a place called Bangkok in Thailand, and I had a bank account there in Bangkok. So I moved to Bangkok, and same bank, same company, just a different physical branch. You know, like we have banks here with, you know, branches in this city, that city, whatever. So I'm in Bangkok. I'm not using that bank branch in Bangkok. And I say to the bank local in Bangkok, I'm not using this account anymore. I want to close it. You got to go to Bangkok to close it. Now I'm still in Thailand. So one bank branch does not associate with the other bank branch. So the money's just going to be lost, Joe.
1: Just a few hundred bucks, but it's a principle of the matter that is kind of disturbing. Well, they do things a little bit different over there, don't they?
0: Is an understatement. So this is one of the downsides of dealing with this international stuff. So anyway, so that was my phone story for today. It's getting every day more and more. Got to have that phone, Joe.
1: Yeah, Martha was talking to me about smartphones the other day. And how can I put this? We have a new security system. And she was saying, she says, you know, as little patience as you have for menus and procedures on these phones and all that kind of stuff, she says, I think you would be a lot better with an Apple phone than an Android. Now, she has an Android, but she likes to fiddle with it. You know, oh, this isn't working. Let me see if I can make it work. And she's digging into the thing. Oh, yeah, I got it working. Where I would just throw it up against the wall, you know, or flush it down the porcelain insulator and block up the septic system. So she is kind of indicating that if and when I get these, I should strongly consider an Apple phone. Go ahead.
0: I have two Apple phones, and they're okay in my opinion. I prefer the Android. The Android's my daily driver. So the Apple phone is there for certain specific applications that the Android doesn't. So either way, you know, after, you know, teasing here, you'll be fine. Back to W3GMS, WHCRW.
1: I remember years and years ago when personal computers came out, and you know everything was in DOS and it was very cryptic, and it was a PIA. I remember going up to an Apple computer, and I forget what it was. It was one of the really you know, I could make that thing work without even looking at any instruction book.
0: One of the Apple's claims to fame, it was intuitive. But the price of that intuitiveness is more locked down than Android, which makes it inconvenient for people who know how to drive.
1: I know. And, you know, so we'll have to see. I haven't made any decisions yet at all. I mean, when we go away, you know, Martha has her smartphone, and she keeps on top of that stuff. It's been interesting to see the animals that visit us at nighttime. We had no idea we had so many animals coming here at night.
0: When you put the cameras up, you can see what's going on. So animals are not necessarily bad. I don't know if Martha grows stuff, but that's the only issue with the animals here. That's why I put the fence up around the garden. But she has stuff that's growing outside of the garden, and she's complaining that something's eating it. But, you know, hey, what are you going to do? It's not behind the fence. It's like free lunch.
1: A lot of different kitty cats, and these cats are well-fed, they're big, and I guess people just leave their cats out at nighttime. So three different cats, a fox. We have a fox that likes to visit our front porch, and we haven't seen any deer or anything. We used to have a lot of deer here, and maybe, I don't know, maybe the deer just don't come, or maybe they're in some other area now, but we used to have a lot of deer. But haven't seen any deer yet. So anyway, very good. Well, I got stuff to do. I haven't even unloaded the car with all the tools and everything. So we had good help up there today, fantastic help. And the next step, I'm going to go up there Thursday at 9 o'clock with George and looking for one other person. I'm sure I'll be able to find one more person. The three of us will be able to. And once again, George already checked all the traps, but we're going to double-check them. Double-check them. And as careful as he is when he checks something, you know, I'd say, oh, you don't have to check that. George checked it. But he wants us to check all the traps again. And we also took all measurements on the beam to make sure, you know, all the spacing was right and all the dimensions were right and, you know, stuff basically to 1/8 of an inch, which is nothing on HF. If you're up at the gigahertz, it's a lot, but at HF, there's nothing. So we even turned the beam vertical to try to minimize anything in the horizontal plane of acting on it and changing the resonant frequency. And that doggone thing was resonant, vertical, or horizontal at almost the exact frequency points. So, haven't nailed it yet. Anyway, take care, CR, and good chatting. We'll be talking to you, and I think we have a Zoom meeting tomorrow night, 7 o'clock. 8CRW, W3GMS, good luck on dealing with a bank in Thailand. Yeah, it sounds like you may lose your $200, but at least you don't have an excessive amount of money in that account. But still, it's tough to lose a buck. 73W3GMS.
0: Good, Joe. Yep. It's not worth the aggravation. Just take it as a loss. It costs too much to fix it. 73W3GMS, W8CRW.
2: Delta 3, Charlie Papa again.
1: Papa Echo, very good afternoon. I can't stay in here long. I'm heading out, but did want to come back. Great to hear you. How's everything going?
3: Well, I heard you guys talking about someone preferring Android or iPhone. Just a coincidence. I just got done installing Graphene OS on my Android. That's one of the reasons I prefer Android. You can do whatever with it. Apple's all locked down.
1: Yeah, I realize that. My cell phone needs are very simplistic. You know, I spent all my career working in high-tech industry, Unisys, building high-end enterprise servers, fault-tolerant, and all that kind of stuff. So as a retired person, that's why I enjoy working in my antique radio museum and things like that. So my cell phone demands are very, very, very small. In fact, I have a flip phone right now. But we got a new security system, and it's nice to be able to, when we're away, you know, to see, view the cameras and this, that, and the other. So, and my wife has an Android phone, and she likes it a lot, and she likes to fiddle with it. But I'm not a fiddler when it comes to it. I fiddle with electronic things, hardware, but I'm not a fiddler for that. So my needs are, I want something that's intuitive from a user standpoint to use. So that's kind of, there's the telephone. Gotta run. Sorry, we'll chat. We'll finish the QSO a little later. W3GMS.
3: Hey, see ya. I'll talk to you later. Hear another guy earlier. If you're still there, go ahead.

0: Hey, Scott, just came down to the shack, NA3CW.
1: Just trying out the radio here in the trailer. I put a Yaesu 8900R dual band rig in here with an antenna on the roof. Making sure it's hitting the repeater from the driveway.
0: Sounds good. Not quite dead full quieting, but close enough.
1: Yeah, I think I'm running low power. And I never tuned the antenna either. I just stuck it on there.
0: Well, taken as a whole there, it sounds pretty good. Like I said, it sounds fine. And just the tiniest little bit of hiss and only a tiny amount. So run some power, tune the antenna, shine up the electrons, and you'll have something. NA3CW.
1: I bumped the power up all the way. It's not receiving full scale either. It might just be the location of my driveway and the type of antenna or whatever, I don't know. I made kind of a metal mount off the side of the unistrut that's mounted to the roof of the trailer, and it's a lit mount, UHF mount, basically for like a hood of a car, but I mounted it on a lip of a piece of metal that's mounted to the unistrut, and the antenna is one of those super gainers on with a UHF SO239 thing on the bottom. But bumped the power up now, should be better, but like I said, it's not receiving full scale either, which is strange because I usually get full scale in my other car. But like I said, could be some circumstances. I guess you guys had a, well, I guess you were out of it, but they had a tornado warning up there around Malvern, Chesterbrook, Westchester kind of area. Hopefully, no storm damage to the dipoles in the woods up there. It's right through that area. Back to you, Chuck. This is W3KZJ.
0: Yeah, I think I would just cry if that happened. Yeah, it just scooted along north of us. I was coming back from my sister's place and, you know, going along the plateau there, along where Weaver's Mulch is. I'm looking out there, and I see this black cloud to the north, and what looked like a tornado, a big, slightly trapezoidal cone thing down to the ground, and also next to it, what looked like the beginning of a possible attempt at a funnel cloud. It was just kind of this long, skinny probe of a cloud coming down out of the same storm. So I thought, ooh, but it was just going directly east. So we didn't so much as get a spritz of rain, which we could use the rain, but hopefully without all the accessories. So I thought, well, it's going to hit Honeybrook. It's going to hit Talhai, where my mother, late mother-in-law used to live, and some other people I do know, and then on into Westchester, Chesterbrook, and all that. So I was hoping, you know, I saw this column. I thought, well, I've seen that before where it's just a big downpour. So I said, I hope there's no rotation in that thing. Maybe there was. NA3CW.

0: I saw on Facebook that people were saying they saw a funnel cloud too, and up that way, north of Downingtown, I guess. And there's some pictures floating around online too. It kind of looks like one. Don't really know if it was a funnel cloud or an actual. Don't know, but I'm sure they'll Weather Service will confirm it. But yeah, I was thinking about that. The track looked like it went right through Chesterbrook area. And I was like, uh-oh. Hopefully we didn't lose any antennas. That would just be a pain in the butt. I guess they were supposed to be up there today doing work or something, I thought. Last minute things, I don't know. I know we have the Zoom tomorrow, so back to you.
1: George was up there. I don't know if anybody else was, but George was up there and tried to figure out what was the deal with that Classic 33, why it's tuning so high. And as of last report, couldn't figure it out. It's down at the lower level by itself, so it's not interacting with the other antenna. And it's just high on all bands. So, don't know. He said he took the traps apart. There, he says they are the correct traps in the correct positions. There didn't appear to be any problems with them. He verified all the measurements against documentation. And they even replaced the feed wire that's like a little dipole that lives inside the driven element and capacitively couples to the tubing. And still no change. So the next move is going to be take it down, set it for the CW position, and see if it brings it in decently for the phone position, for phone. NA3CW.
0: Okay, yeah, I never messed with those beams like that before, so I don't have any idea how you go about tuning them. I'm sure it's not too bad, but I guess if it won't come down, do you just cut off some of the aluminum and make the actual radial shorter? If, you know, everything else won't let it come down. Like I said, I haven't really messed with a beam. I'm going to be putting one of those up here once I get the tower up, so it'll be a crash course in beam stuff, so I'll be picking people's brains. Back to you.
1: Actually, the opposite is needed. That is add length to the radiators. So they come with screw hole positions for phone and for CW, and so you select which band segment you want to operate with lowest SWR, and slide the telescoping tubes in and out to the correct position. So that's what they're going to do next. They put it in the phone position, but it's too high, which means the elements are too short. So they're going to put it out to the CW position and see if it brings it down enough to be satisfactory in the phone position. In phone operation.
0: Oh, very good. I guess I just realized we got the workbench here in a little bit. I'm still out here messing with my trailer, so I guess it's a good time to pack it up and do some head on into the house. I was doing I built a workbench and some cabinets into the front of the trailer, and was just kind of checking out RFI on a few things. And I wanted to check tomorrow with my HF antenna, see if how many RFI from this generator. It's a same generator I had last year, but it's a same model, but it's a brand new one I just bought. And I made a mount for it on the tongue of the trailer and everything like that for camping and that sort of thing. So. But hopefully, if it's not hot enough, I won't need to run it for the AC. But if it's hot, we'll definitely want to run it, staying up there the whole time. But It looks like the solar makes noise on like 20 and 10, not 20, but what is it, 15 and 10, and a little bit of, what is it, like down, can't think of what it is, on 20 it's silent, and, or is it 20 or 40, I get them mixed up, I think it's 40 meters, it's pretty silent, then there's no noise at all, but some of the other bands is a little noisy, but I can turn that off. And yeah, I think we had some noise last year and we just dealt with it and made contacts anyway, but it's not too drastic on the 7300 in there with a little antenna. But like I said, the antenna is local to the trailer. If I hook up an antenna that's like we will at field day, that's like up on the hill far enough away, it probably won't even see it. So, and I'm sure that's how it was last year, because I didn't really notice any noise last year on any of the bands that I worked. So I think the antennas were far enough away that it didn't affect anything. And the rigs run off of battery, so. Well, I'll jump off here and let the workbench start, and I'll catch you on there. So I'll say 7-3 for now. W3KZG, I'll be clear but listening.
1: Yeah, very good. We'll see you later on the workbench. And as usual, sounds like you've made some major effort there. So 7-3, catch you later, NA3CW. And we have Intermod.
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My name is Harvey, KC3NZT in Malvern, Pennsylvania, and I will be your net control operator for this installment of the Workbench. The Workbench is a directed technical net that operates every Monday night at 8 p.m. on the W3 GMS repeater in Parkersburg, Pennsylvania. The goal of this net is to answer questions and discuss topics of a technical nature to further the aim of amateur radio. Information regarding the repeater, its owner, repeater operating practices,